0: Islamists, and I've also talked about the woke Reich neo-fascists, who do exist, but thanks to you and me, we've kind of put them in the corner, at least for now. So the entire constitutional construct has as its foundation the Declaration, which has as its foundation the Judeo-Christian Enlightenment belief systems and principles. So the attack on the Constitution is an attack on the founding. It's an attack on the Declaration. It's an attack on the Judeo-Christian belief and principle system, as well as the Enlightenment. That's what it is. I'll be right back.
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0: non-sentient being said to the other non-sentient beings.
1: This is a perfect time to tease to the next segment. If you're one of the people who object that these systems can't believe or fear anything, they nearly predict the next word, et cetera, I will contradict you forcefully. But first, a word from our friends at Incogni. Story out of suburban Chicagoland near where I grew up. It's the wee hours of the morning. A woman happens to wake up and sees a flashlight and a figure outside her window. The man outside her window, registered sex offender. He'd been convicted. He let himself into this other gal's bedroom and watched her sleep. He's a perv and a sicko, but he stalked this woman on social media and got all of her information from these data brokers.
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1: 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All right. We really need to take a break, but, again, this guy, he says, you've got to understand these are not computers. They form a mind very much like a human brain. There are absolutely structural similarities to it. And far from we've got to stop thinking of these things as human-like systems. Maybe we need to start.
0: Oh, my God, it said. A computer responded, oh, my God, with all caps and an exclamation point.
1: OMG, LOL.
0: Wow. Okay. More on the way. Stay here.
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9: Would you believe it if I told you that thinking about death could actually help you live better? In her CNN original series, Kara Swisher Wants to Live Forever, Kara said she was inspired by a practice in Bhutan, where people are encouraged to think about death a few times a day. Not to be morbid, but to sharpen their appreciation for the life they have. Research backs this up. People who reflect on their mortality tend to tune in more to life's good moments, while avoiding it can leave you feeling more fearful and less prepared. So what does turning toward it look like? Talking about your wishes, getting your affairs in order, and letting the simple fact that our time is finite nudge you toward what actually matters, the existential question. What are you going to do with the time you have left? I'm Dr. Sanjay Gupta, helping you live a better life.
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1: The NFL is finally back, but this football season could be unlike any we've seen before. Traditional sports betting is nothing new, but now football fans are increasingly turning to a different way of cashing in. Prediction markets surging in popularity. One analysis showing NFL trading volume on prediction markets could more than double this season, potentially topping $36 billion.
2: Wow. In addition to all the regular betting. That's something. So, you know, one of the things the NFL has going for it as the most popular television show in America is the season is short enough that the games matter. I mean, people get I get excited about opening day for Major League Baseball and, like, you know, NBA season starts, I look at the predictions, but it's 82 games long. You don't need to pay attention for a long time. As an individual baseball game is meaningless. Football games are not. They mean, especially your division games. My brother, I said I'm envious of my brother. He's going to be at Arrowhead Stadium tonight with his girlfriend. Chiefs, Broncos. Broncos were the number one seed in the AFC last year, and that's what the NFL does good. It's making exciting games early. Opening game for both of those teams. Mahomes is back. First game back after getting hurt, and they were, you know, all they were the team to beat for the previous 5 years. I mean, that's a heck of a fun game to be at. So I'll be watching that tonight. And my brother's got really good seats. That'd be fun. I'm headed to jury duty here in a little bit, and I'll find out if I get put on the trial or not. There's going to seat three juries. We got 3 4-day trials that they're trying to come up with juries for, and we're all showing up there today to see if we make the cut, and I have no idea. I've never made the cut before.
3: So we're talking about, let's see, 36 plus alternates. We'll say, for the sake of the argument, 40, 45 people. What's the pool? How big is the pool?
2: I don't know. In the room, there were 40 of us online. I couldn't really tell looking up at the screen. Right. Yeah. I told that story last week about how
3: hilarious
2: people just can't handle the mute situation on Zoom calls. They just can't.
3: And there were dozens and dozens of people, right?
2: Oh, yeah. It was, yeah. Yeah, and the guy with the cop uniform, whatever he is, and then you had another lady make announcement, and then the judge himself.
3: Clerk.
2: Okay,
3: yeah.
2: I'm going to unmute this. Everybody mute their screen, because I've got you all muted now, but I'm going to unmute it. And the second he'd unmuted, it was just nonstop noise. I mean, it was hilarious. It was like a comedy bit of kids crying and horns and music and people talking and dogs barking and traffic. And just mute! How do you not understand this?
3: Those people are going to judge somebody's guilt or innocence.
2: Right. I'm going to visit them here in just a few minutes. I'm driving to court right now. I dressed up. We'll see if anybody else wore tank tops, flip-flops, and shorts like they did last week. We'll see. These are your peers. These are a jury of your peers.
3: Oh, boy. Plus, I've got that incredibly great definition of woke and the asylum situation in Great Britain. So much to get to. Hang around.
0: Armstrong and Getty.
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2: You can relate to it because my father's 100 years old and a significant portion of the country when my father was born. In fact, my father would have been 20 years old and still a significant portion of the South still didn't have indoor toilets in rural areas. And in rural areas across the country, they didn't have it. And the point was, we've got whiny, spoiled brat people walk, my life is so hard, my life is so hard, my life is so hard. You know, you really are filled with gratitude if you understand history, if you know history. And so one of the things I said was, you know, we always talk about they need to teach history. And it's always sort of based on that people should know the Constitution of the United States, because we find it incredible. These people say this country sucks. Well, let's talk about why it sucks. Let's talk about the Constitution. I don't know anything about the Constitution. I can't even tell you what the three branches of government are. Well, then how do you know the country sucks? Because I don't have everything that I want. Oh. So that's how you judge it. But when you have no perspective about history, you just assume that these things just appear. And they appear in the same degree in any type of society. And again, as I said, maybe it was Christmas in July from Hallmark a couple of months ago, but I told Eric, I go, Dickens was right. In A Christmas Carol. Absolutely right. Biggest two things you worry about, ignorance and want. Because that's what has created a significant portion of the entitlement society that we see today. And if you know history, and like I said, not just constitutional history, but actually the history, and I didn't learn it. I didn't know that in my history classes even. And I thought I had a pretty good education, except for college. When I actually had to pay for it, that's when it went downhill. But I never learned that stuff. You know, nobody ever taught, okay, now I will say this. I did in Boy Scouts learn a lot of it. Conservation of natural resources. I remember from one of my projects for my merit badges, I actually went to a sewage treatment plant. Because once I realized, and you actually learned about the history of plumbing, and once you realized what they had and how modern sewage treatment plants and water, you know, filtration plants, you know, to give you great drinking water, how that just changed society incredibly, in an incredible way. And once you realize, you know, I was fascinated. What is the technology? How does it actually work? I remember that when I was a machinist, there was this one place. In fact, it's a place where I used to spin records. I know how old I am. Spun records there. And there was a guy, and I was obsessed with talking to the guy. Why? He was an engineer at a sewage treatment plant. So I had all these questions. So what do you do with those acetylene tanks? If there's a blockage, you send someone down there. I was, you know, fascinated with that because of how it changed all these things, how it changed society incredibly. And I didn't know. One thing I didn't know that I found out this weekend, I had no idea. No idea. And I did some research. I go, really? That the reason that the summer blockbuster films, where did that come from? It came from one of the first commercial entities to have air conditioning was a movie theater. And so people would go to the movie theater because what was it, like 1962 or 65 or something? Only like 12% of people had air conditioning. And it got up to like 50% by 1980 or 85. And now it's like over 90% of homes in the United States, residents in the United States, have air conditioning. So even back in the 40s and the 50s and the 60s, they advertised, we have air conditioning. But really in the 20s and 30s, when nobody had it,

0: En garde!
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2: Promoting it as a badge of honor. That's what socialists do. You pay for me. So she has to pick out, you know, who the oppressor is, right? She's a victim. You know, we've talked about this a lot, about the Democratic Party and their victim-oppressor relationship and how far it goes and how it expands. And we said that's the problem long-term for the Democrat Party, that they keep splitting up because they keep finding, you know, more victims, and therefore you need more oppressors. The oppressors here are billionaires, are corporations, and who, what's she a victim of? She's a victim of her own decision not to pay her taxes and not to pay the student loan that she took out. That's what makes her a victim. She's a victim because she doesn't want to pay her taxes. Yeah, the silence says it all there. That was an effective pause. Like, come on. You want a sense of entitlement? There it is right there. You have to pay your taxes. I don't have to pay mine. It's unfair and unjust. And nothing is unfair and unjust. She's saying, I am above paying my student loan. And I am above paying my taxes. And then she tries to make the case, you know, I've had to pay more than the taxes I've just owed. Yeah, that's tax law. If you earn money outside of a W-2, you got to pay four times a year. You end up owing at the end and can't pay it in full and have to go on a payment plan, there's going to be penalties and interest on that. I remember the panic. This goes back about probably about 20 years ago. There I am. I get home from work. I was doing my local show. It had to be over 20 years ago because I was in my townhouse still. I hadn't built my house. And there it is. And this big envelope from the IRS. And I went, oh no. And I opened it up and it said I owed like $7,000 or something like that. And I'm like, there's no way this is right. And I absolutely panicked. And immediately I went home. I don't think I ate. I don't think I had a glass of water. I got all my files. Now everything's online or in a cloud or on digital inside my computer. But back then it was all on paper. Within an hour, you would have thought that a hurricane hit my living room. There were papers all over the place. What happened was I simply put one amount on the wrong line on the form. That was it. And because I put that wrong, I forgot what the amount was, but the penalty was like $5,000. It's like, whoa. So the next morning, I called the IRS. And within 30 seconds, I told her, she goes, yep, you're right. Sorry, everything's cool. I'll take care of it at my end. And I went, yeah, but it says that I have to send a letter to you with everything. And if I don't send the letter, I'm admitting that I owe it. And I found out later from a tax attorney, you don't owe it if you don't send it back. You only owe what you owe. You don't owe a mistake. And she said, no, I'll take care of it. But what I did was I sent one in general to her specifically, to her address. What do you call it when you get the, you know, signature request? And I sent it to the IRS office. I sent two of them in there with it. And everything was settled. It was fine. It was all worked out. There was no problem. And I think about 2 weeks later, I got a letter from her, an official letter from the IRS, and they had taken care of it.

0: En garde!
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2: Access to some of the things that AI could do to speed up the development of chemical weapons, but it wasn't where AI was thinking for itself. You know, I think the biggest problem with AI is, if you're looking at what we all notice from AI, is garbage in, garbage out. It's hilarious because, As I told you, I have to go to the cardiologist tomorrow. There's nothing wrong with me. It's just routine. I hadn't had an EKG in 10 years, and I got a new primary doctor, and it was like, okay, we're going to, put you through everything. It's like, okay, that's all fine and dandy. But I lost my primary doctor. All of the offices of the regional group that he was with, all of them closed, all of them. And he said he was going to continue. I can't find him anywhere. And even though I have a new primary doctor, I still look to see where he's gone. And every day I go in and go, did my doctor find a new place into AI? Yes, he has a new place. And I'm like, okay, where's the evidence? Where's the evidence? Where's the source? And then I ask the question where you can ask the question in AI, Google AI. I said, I can't find the source from where you state that he's at this new office at this place. Where is the source? And immediately answers back to me, oh, we are so sorry. He's not at that new place. We have no source. And I've done it repeatedly. This hasn't happened once. It's happened over and over and over and over and over and over and over again. So when I look at the whole AI thing, number one, I'm suspicious. I was seeing today, just like climate change was about taxation. Follow the money. Look at now. Everybody wants to tax AI. We want to tax these companies. We're going to tax them. We're going to tax them. We're going to tax them. Well, you tax them, you first demonize it. You demonize the oil companies, therefore we should tax them. You demonize the billionaires, therefore we should tax them. You demonize AI, therefore we should tax them. Have we not seen this story before? And again, what I want is I want the real world scenario of why you're talking about, I want the real simple explanation that you could do in regular words to show me why we should not consider AI, especially when just in the past 2 months you stopped with the, oh, there'll be no water, there'll be no energy, they'll be on the grid. Well, then it all came out. Well, no, they can solve that, and they're solving those situations now. Okay, where do we go next? It's going to destroy all the jobs. Going to destroy all the jobs. Well, hasn't destroyed. Jobs are still doing okay right now. And all technology has made way more jobs than jobs that have been lost to creative destruction, as they call it. Why would this be different? Nobody's answering that question. Nobody ever did. Well, remember, Obama said that the jobs are being taken by an ATM. Yeah, but we're not paying attention to what idiots say. And so it's like, you got to explain this to me. Explain to me, if you're making the case it's going to be doomsday, explain to me in the real world how it's going to be doomsday. But I laugh when they said, well, no, when you find out the CEOs of these AI companies, they want to be regulated by the government. They must view it serious, or they just view as, because that never happens. It always happens. We can't fight this through government. That's where public opinion is. Let's get ahead of it. Okay, regulate it, and we want to help you regulate it. But we're not a public that searches for evidence. We love drama. We love drama. We don't ask, look, you need to provide me evidence and specific evidence and make it simple and clear because I can understand it. Don't use big words. Explain it so the public understands it. We are Red Eye Radio.
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0: He is Eric Harley, and I'm Gary McNamara. Eric has the morning off today. Hopefully, we will see him back here tomorrow. So, yeah, I just thought that was just really interesting because it seemed to blow up here, and it's because the two CEOs were talking about the fact of yes, we're willing to be you know, regulated by governments. Even one of them said we'd be willing to be taken over by the right governments out there. Oh, for God's sake, stop it. Jeez. Like I said, explain it to me. I've been, as of first week of October, 37 years doing this since 89. Really at the beginning of the modern phase of talk radio in this country that, you know, Rush started in 88. I didn't want to do this. I got forced to do it. As I've told you the story before. Thank you, sir. Sue up in heaven. Thank you, Sue. She's the one that forced me to do it. But I've seen the hype. I've seen the drama. I've seen the drama kings and queens over the last 37 years on every issue. I've seen panic. I've seen doomsday scenarios. I've seen everything, and none of them have come true, not one. Except the government monopoly creating a debt and government regulation that helps the movement of a progressive society, and progressive does not mean liberal.
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4: Sunny, 85 degrees at Radio City. It's 1 o'clock. I'm Michael Reed, live in the KMJ newsroom. FBI Director Kash Patel is facing tough questions from Senate Judiciary Committee Democrats who accuse him of politicizing the Bureau as Republicans defend his leadership. Fox's Jeff Bonasso has more.
5: Testifying before the Senate Judiciary Committee, FBI Director Kash Patel pointing to plummeting crime and murder rates and record arrests, saying that America is safer, though he faced critical questions over the Epstein files, the 2020 election investigations, and personnel changes. He also clashed with some Democrats, like Cory Booker of New Jersey.
6: We don't have an FBI director. We have a lackey here.
7: It's kind of ironic. He's running for president of the United States. He just got his 22nd ad campaign. Next.
5: Patel saying he's restoring the FBI's effectiveness and public trust. Republican senators also point out to what they call misconduct by the Biden administration's FBI. Jeff Manasso, Fox News.
4: Thousands of women are attending the 37th Annual Central California Women's Conference at the Fresno Convention Center. KMJ's very own Liz Kern is there.
8: It's the largest women's event in the region, and Cumulus Media is a proud sponsor. The Central California Women's Conference, a day of inspiration. Soccer legend Mia Hamm, this year's keynote. She's a two-time Olympic gold medalist and two-time FIFA Women's World Cup champion. The organizers say her legacy of leadership and perseverance inspired this year's theme, Beyond the Goal.
9: Hi, everyone. It's Mia Hamm. This year's theme, Beyond the Goal, really resonates with me because some of the most meaningful moments happen when you push beyond what you think is possible.
8: The conference also includes breakout sessions, each hosted by an expert in their field and dedicated to empowering women in all stages of their lives. There's also networking, lots of shopping, and the chance to make connections with women, local businesses, and community groups. Liz Kern, KMJ News.
4: And as Liz said, Cumulus Media is a proud sponsor of the event. Over its history, CCWC has awarded more than $1.8 million to local nonprofit organizations serving women and children throughout the Central Valley. More California naval oranges are in the forecast. KMJAG Director Don York has the details.
10: USDA and the California Department of Food and Agriculture are forecasting 84 million cartons of naval oranges. That's 4 million more cartons compared to a year ago. This forecast includes production of conventional, organic, and specialty naval oranges. Survey data shows a fruit set per tree up 3% from last year. And 813 naval orange groves were randomly selected for this industry-funded survey. Most of the groves are in Tulare, Kern, and Fresno counties. Don York, KMJ News.
4: At the closing bell on Wall Street today, stocks continued their slide. The Dow closed down 321 points. The S&P 500 lost 33 points. The NASDAQ dropped 204. Valley weather right now, sunny, 85 degrees here at Radio City on our way to a high of 92. Tonight, we'll have clear skies, 59 degrees for an overnight low. Then tomorrow, sunshine, cooler with a high of 88 degrees. Sunshine for the rest of the week with highs dipping to the low 80s by Thursday. 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
12: 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Sitting in for Ray today, Brooke Ashton.
13: Brooke Ashton in for Ray Appleton today. It's Tuesday, September 15th. We've talked about a lot of things today. We're going to wrap this up in this last hour. I've got somebody in studio with me I've known for a long time. Bodybuilder.
14: Stop it.
13: I knew he was going to say that.
14: I'm going to get smacked with a 45-pound plate.
13: One of the toughest guys I know. Bill McEwen's here with us today of GV Wire. Bill's been in Fresno a long time. Been a Fresno Unified, lived in Fresno Unified 65 years. 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Kids went to Unified. Has a grandchild in Fresno Unified. Bill, we got to talk about Fresno Unified today.
14: Yeah, we should. And we should explain it for all the KMJ listeners so they can understand the reality, the challenges, what Fresno Unified needs to do to become successful And
13: can they be?
14: And make the city prosper.
13: Nobody has more history on the city of Fresno than this guy. I am absolutely in the presence of a historian, and he's got more stories. I've tried to tell him to write a book. He won't do it. Bill, tell me about Fresno Unified.
14: So where you start is just with geography. Fresno Unified is landlocked. So as a district, it can't add area, it can't grow. Clovis Unified, when it was formed, Doc Buchanan had the vision, and he saw this district could become immense. And it's inevitable that Clovis Unified becomes the state's third or second largest school district. It has so much room to grow. But while Clovis Unified definitely had its vision and stuck to it, and it was built around servicing family, servicing students, no excuses. If a child doesn't have support, we give you support. If a child is not interested in school, we have extra, well, they call them co-curriculars Unified, meaning it's just as important as what happens in the classroom.
13: And involvement.
14: About involvement.
13: Two of my grandchildren go to a Clovis Unified school. I won't say which one. Did the jogathon. They raised, Bill, on a jogathon. If you were in a jogathon at Fresno Unified, you'd be lucky to raise $2,500, maybe $3,000. They raised $180,000 in a jogathon at an elementary school. They've got participation.
14: They got participation. Also reflects, in that case, probably upper middle class for that school. So there's discretionary dollars for support. But what I want people to understand is while Clovis was building this, Fresno Unified didn't adapt because it's always been about the bureaucrats first at Fresno Unified, and they
13: always
14: have never put the student needs first. So what happens when that goes on?
13: Well,
14: you're going to lose enrollment. Meanwhile, I salute every taxpayer in Fresno Unified. Why? You keep passing bond after bond. You recognize Fresno Unified has old facilities. Hey, we're going to replace them. Well, hey, we're going to compete with Central and Clovis when it comes to facilities. Billions of dollars since the year 2000 have been passed in Fresno Unified construction bonds.
13: But a failure to innovate.
14: Failure to innovate and absolute inept leadership at the top failed to leverage those dollars.
13: Yep.
14: For the benefit of the community, for the benefit of the district, and for the benefit of the students. It is incompetence. You know, a lot of school districts say, we're the place where we put kids first. Fresno Unified even had that as a slogan for a while. No, Fresno Unified is the place where we put administrators and the bureaucracy first. I wrote a column a couple years ago, and I described it. I said, Fresno Unified leadership, it's got a country club mentality.
13: Well, it's got a country club benefits.
14: Yeah.
13: Either you innovate in this world, in business or in school districts, or you innovate or you evaporate. And they're evaporating, and rapidly. Tell me about Fresno High.
14: So, let's talk about Fresno High. Old school, right? One of the oldest in California. When I went there, our senior year, we actually had to go to McLean, because they had to make structural improvements to make it earthquake-proof. One of the recent bonds passed by Fresno Unified, they poured probably more than $100 million into Fresno High. If you drive by it there,
13: it's impressive.
14: On Echo, it looks like a college campus.
13: True.
14: It's beautiful. Yeah, I graduated from there, but I'm going to boast. It's the most beautiful campus anywhere around. It has an international baccalaureate program that can compete with anybody. You know, Fresno Unified, Carroll Mills, they went to tremendous effort, the trustees, to get that. The district has totally squandered that opportunity. Fresno High should probably have 25 to 2,800 students in it. Instead, it has about 1,400. Despite all of this investment, and you can't use the facilities as an excuse. So when the trustee for that area, Andy Levine, was asked recently, well, what's with the attendance problem at Fresno High? What's going on there? And he said, well, we need to put more investment into it. The typical answer, and here's the real answer.
13: More money, more money, more money.
14: Here's the real answer, folks. A lot of people that you see on TV, a lot of people in the Measure S campaign, a lot of people aligned with Ashley Swearingen, they live in that Fresno High area.
13: True.
14: They live in those beautiful historic homes. They live in those craftsman bungalows in the Tower District. And here's the secret to be exposed. None of them send their kids to Fresno Unified. They all do every trick in the book. An aunt's address, a job address. They do whatever they can to not go
13: to originally,
14: Fresno High School.
13: Let me tell you something. When I first got on the board, I realized that Daly was this special high-tech,
14: it's a charter school, okay. Fresno Unified Charter.
13: Most of the executives and the hierarchy at Fresno Unified had their kids in that one. And the politicians had their kid in Daly. The Daly was, it was a country club. I don't know what it is today because I've been out for a while, but you're exactly right. They were putting them in charter schools or taking them. That's not inside Fresno Unified.
14: But we're talking about Fresno High. Beautiful campus, IBB program.
13: Right.
14: You know, you got all the liberals in Fresno. They go to the big red church. None of them send their kids to Fresno High. And so every parent has the right to send their child where they believe is going to be best. Right, Brooke? You
13: True.
14: Believe that?
13: True. True.
14: So what's happening? Well, what's happening is Fresno Unified has lost the trust of the community. So you say, how does Fresno Unified get back? Number one, it starts with you have to regain the trust of the community.
13: Can that be done?
14: Well,
13: if you've lost trust, how do you gain it back?
14: It's a big challenge now because
13: the large order.
14: They can't even keep kids safe at school.
13: Well, wait a minute. You've got Fresno Unified Board President Veva Islas Hooker, it's her legal name, that is out there, out in front with Measure S, and out there in front with against SATA. You've got Andy Levine that's taken $15,000 a month from the foundation, the Central Valley Foundation, that's running this Measure S campaign that's never ran a campaign before. When are these people going to focus on what you're talking about?
14: Well,
13: if they're doing all this?
14: Yeah, two trustees. Clearly, their focus has not been on Fresno Unified. And again, you got to get back that trust. They're off to a terrible start. You have a new superintendent, right? Misty Herr, new opportunity to show parents, hey, come to Fresno Unified. Golden opportunity. And so they adopt these, they call them guardrails. I hate that term. Really, they're promises to the community. And one of the promises is whenever we make a big decision, we're going to engage you, the community, first. So what happens right away? They reassign, 25 principals and vice principals? And they don't talk to the community about it, and everybody's upset. Then they turn around and they cancel field trips or the funding of field trips. They didn't talk to the community about it. Another broken promise.
13: Bill McEwen here with Brooke Ashton on the Ray Appleton Show. We're going to dig deep into the Fresno Unified Foundation. Stay tuned because the fire is coming.

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0: of the system in Fresno, I think needs to be made public before they're going to get community support for the continued deployment of Flock or any other automatic license plate reader system. News time now. Here's Rose Ortega.
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2: The U.S. Supreme Court rejects President Trump's desired restrictions in mail-in balloting. Here's Fox's Grinnell Scott.
3: The decision allows mail-in voting nationwide to continue as the midterms approach. Ballots cast by mail have become common for Americans, with nearly a third of the country taking advantage of the option. Justice Samuel Alito wrote in his dissenting opinion the court's denial was incorrect because some of the plaintiffs lacked standing. Justice Brett Kavanaugh, a Trump appointee, sided with the majority but added a final decision could fall within the authority of the Postal Service. Democratic attorneys general and voting rights groups challenged the Trump administration's proposal. A lower court issued a temporary injunction in agreement. Grinnell Scott, Fox News.
2: A former Fresno High teacher has pleaded guilty in a federal child exploitation case. Here's KMJ's Michael Reed.
4: 39-year-old Ray Anthony Waller admitted to sexual exploitation of a child, receiving child sexual abuse material, and sending obscene material to a minor. Prosecutors say between November of 2024 and February of 2025, while teaching at Bullard High School, Waller used text, voice, and instant messages to persuade a minor to send sexually explicit images. Authorities say he also sent obscene images of himself to the victim. The case was investigated by Fresno Police and Homeland Security Investigations. Waller is scheduled to be sentenced December the 14th and faces decades in federal prison if given the maximum penalties. Michael Reed, KMJ News.
2: On Wall Street, the Dow closed down 328 points. It's 333 at KMJ. Valley weather right now, sunny and 89 at Radio City. ABC's Cassandra Gutierrez has our forecast.
5: Happy Tuesday, Central Valley. We're expecting to see plenty of sunshine today, maybe some high clouds. Our foothill communities will be mostly in the 80s. Three Rivers could peak at about 90 degrees. That will be the high for most of the valley floor as well. We should be around 92 degrees, 93 for Fresno as we head into later this afternoon. Overnight lows will also be nice, comfortable, and mild, expecting mostly clear skies, maybe some cloud cover in the North Valley as you head out the door tomorrow morning. We are expecting, again, those temperatures to be in the 60s and 70s for most of tomorrow morning and the rest of this week during those morning hours, peaking in the upper 80s for most of this week. For KMJ and ABC 30, I'm Cassandra Gutierrez.
2: Taking a look at your roadways right now here in Fresno, we have a minor injury traffic collision at the Fresno Community Regional Medical Center. Also, a traffic hazard northbound 99 just south of 2nd Street. Also, a traffic collision, non-injury on Cedar, just south of Manning, and a traffic collision with unknown injuries on East American, just south of Minnewawa. I'm Rose Ortega on KMJ at KMJNow.com or wherever you...
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